the Saints win off the bye, and they keep their finals hopes alive. They move to 7 wins and 9 losses, and they start their climb up the ladder. They'll have to try and win their way into that wildcard and September spot. Well, for the Bombers, it's a 5th consecutive loss under Dean Solomon, the interim coach. 17-15, 117, the Saints to Essendon, 7-8-50. It was 13 goals to 3 in the first half. It was more respectable for the Bombers in the second half. They booted, it was 1-2 apiece in the third quarter, and the Saints ended up narrowly winning the

0: Yeah.
1: Okay. Well, Ruby, if you were listening to the show a couple of weeks ago, you'd have the answer to this one already.
0: Yeah, I do. I think it's Guam.
1: Guam is correct.
0: Yes. Okay. Cool.
1: Yeah, we did that very interesting history of Guam. I think that was 2 weeks ago, wasn't it?
0: Yeah, it was really interesting. I liked that interview.
1: Yeah, so many people were texting in, saying, oh, this just takes me back. I've been to all of these places that they're talking about.
0: Oh, yeah. Yeah.
1: Okay, question 15, Ruby. Which Pacific Island nation became independent in 1968 and by the mid-70s was the world's second richest country per capita? Today, though, it ranks well outside the top 100. Which country is this?
0: Oh, I've got a few options. Either Samoa or Cook Islands, but I don't know which one I'll go with. Maybe Samoa?
1: It is not Samoa, no.
0: Damn it. Okay.
1: Thanks, Ruby. thank you so much. I really love the topic.
0: Oh, good. I'm glad. Thanks so much.
1: All right.
0: Good night.
1: Always good to talk to you. Here's another nightlife legend. He's back again. Hello, Brian.
2: Hello, Suzanne. How's your week been?
1: It's been.
2: You were missing on Friday, weren't you?
1: I was. My father was in town. So and my sister-in-law is actually, and my nephew are actually all here at the moment.
2: Oh, good.
1: So I was having some family time.
2: That's permitted, yes.
1: Oh, are you sure, Brian? Thank you. Thank you. And what's the news from the Gap Bowling Green?
2: Well, I haven't been able to bowl because I was just telling Lockie I'm having a problem with my cold water supply. The washing machine was leaking and had to turn the water off. I have to get into the garage next door. So I managed to do that, but the people haven't been home all weekend, so I can't get the water turned back on. So anyway, having solved the problem was the washing machine. Anyway.
1: Why did that mean you couldn't go bowling? Was that because you didn't have clean bowling outfit?
2: Well, during bowling hours, we were working on stopping the leak in the washing machine. It's a very complicated thing. Much too long for nightlife.
1: Okay, I see. It's all about the priorities, and getting the washing machine fixed was more important than bowling.
2: Oh, absolutely.
1: Okay, now, Brian, this is the question I'm up to. Okay, 15. Which Pacific Island nation became independent in 1968 and by the...
2: In the washing machine. It's a very complicated thing. Much too long for nightlife.
1: Okay, I see. It's all about the priorities, and getting the washing machine fixed was more important than bowling.
2: Oh, absolutely.
1: Okay, now, Brian, which... Trying to see which... Oh, this is the question I'm up to. Okay, 15. Which Pacific Island nation became independent in 1968 and by the mid-1970s was the world's second richest country per capita, but today ranks well outside the top 100?
2: I think I probably have no idea. Guam.
1: No, it is not Guam.
2: I'm surprised.
1: Thank you, Brian. Brian, let's, now that you've got back into the habit, keep it going. I mean, ring Libby Gore, but make sure when I'm back in a couple of weeks, you come back too.
2: Now that I'm back, you're going.
1: It's nothing personal, Brian. It's merely a coincidence.
2: I'm pleased to hear that.
1: Yeah. Okay. And Brian, if we get this nightlife calendar up and running, be sure that we will be approaching you for a shot.
2: Well, I'm sorry, I don't know what you're talking about.
1: Oh, there's a possibility that we might be making a nightlife calendar featuring pictures of some of our listeners. There's been a lot of a push to have you in our calendar, Brian. So we'll be trying to get you to pose with your bowling ball on the bowling green if this happens. All right. So look, keep your

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One day me wake up when me see the hips a sway.

0: released a brand new album, which I think is highly, highly recommended.
1: Finally, we have to take us out a track called, is it Ketile by Muzi?
0: Yeah, indeed. Well done. Ketile by Muzi. Muzi is actually Muzi Wake Mazibuko is his full name, but he goes by the name, the shortened name of Muzi. And he's doing something very interesting. He's combining Zulu traditional music with electronic music, which is quite fascinating the way he's doing it. And I think it's interesting to see how he maintains

0: Stanny, it's always a pleasure to hear what you have to bring us, new music from the continent of Africa. Thanks for being here once again.
1: Totally. Thank you very much for having me. All the best.
0: Stanny Gomer is presenter and producer of Flight 1067 to Africa on PBS FM in Melbourne. And here is Katile by Muzi.

0: banana with his feet on that show one day. It's one of his gimmicky things. He got bare feet and he peeled the banana, and so that was there.
1: Oh, dear, that's funny.
0: And rhyming slang, I remember Ocean's 11, the newer one, Don Cheadle's character was explaining things. He goes, and we're really in Barney Rubble. And they're all looking at him, and he goes, Barney Rubble? Trouble?
1: Trouble.
0: Oh, okay. Because they didn't understand what he was saying.
1: But is Barney Rubble, would that be an American rhyming slang?

0: Daryl Braithwaite in One Summer. Yeah, Donald's got a question. What word is pronounced the same four times but has four different spellings? So what word is pronounced the same four times but has four different spellings? 1-300-800-222. So it sounds the same. So four different ways sounds the same, and it's spelt four different ways. If you can help us with that, give us a ring on 1-300-800-222. The deer which I bought my car off a switch was quite clear. So deer, D-double-E-R, is just the animal. D-E-A-R is expensive and someone who is very close to you and dear to you. So that's how it works. So Donald's question, give us a call.
1: ABC News with Andrew Kaloupis. Speculation has increased about the health of Iran's supreme leader after he failed to appear at his father and predecessor's funeral. Vast crowds have attended the ceremonies, which will culminate in his burial on Thursday. The ABC's Karishma Vyas is in Tehran.
2: Mojtaba Khomeini was severely injured, according to reports, in the same Israeli airstrike that killed his father here in Tehran in February, and he hasn't been seen or heard from since, apart from a few statements that he's released regarding the peace negotiations with the United States. Even today, we saw his siblings pay tribute at the ceremonies, but we have not seen him. As authorities say that's because they are keeping him safe, that he has a target on his back by the Israeli government.
1: Prime Minister Anthony Albanese has taken aim at the Coalition and One Nation in a speech to the New South Wales Labor Conference.

0: Good morning, Jack Colantuono with ABC Gippsland Local News. Forest Fire Management Victoria is looking for 500 new firefighters ahead of the upcoming bushfire season. The department is recruiting entry-level positions in both ongoing and seasonal roles to support their full-time workforce. It comes as the latest seasonal bushfire outlook warns of a higher-than-average risk of bushfires for this spring due to dry conditions. Forest Fire Management's Janet Parkhan says they're getting in early.
1: We are expecting that earlier start to the season with a drier spring. So we're very keen to complete our recruitment and welcome all of our new recruits early, hopefully around mid-October.
0: La Trobe City residents will need to pay their rates in instalments this coming year as the council moves away from lump sum payments. Danielle Cutchell has more.
2: Councillor Dale Harriman told the latest council meeting that making residents pay quarterly will help the organisation to know what funds are coming in earlier in the financial year. The council approved one-off transition support for those who would normally pay their rates in full by February by waiving penalty interest. The budget includes $90 million in capital works, rates will increase by 2.75%, and the waste service charge will increase by $25.
0: Tradeswomen Australia says recruiting more women in the renewable energy sector can help solve the country's energy skill shortages. Modelling by the federal government shows a growing risk of job shortages in vocational roles, especially electricians and other trades needed for renewable infrastructure. The organisation says 20% of workers in the renewable sector are women, but women make up only 5% of the hands-on workforce. Its CEO, Clea Smith, says women are a major untapped workforce for the growing industry.
3: Creating safe and inclusive workplaces is good for everyone and is going to help with confidence, it's going to help with retention, and therefore, although we're looking at through the lens of women, it's a good solution for the whole region and indeed the whole country.
0: Victorians are being urged to recognise Sarcoma Awareness Month in July, as experts warn the rare cancer remains one of the country's most overlooked and underfunded conditions. Sarcoma is an aggressive cancer of bone and soft tissue that particularly affects young people, with almost one in three patients not surviving beyond 5 years. The Australian and New Zealand Sarcoma Association says better awareness is needed to speed up diagnosis, improve treatment options, and lift survival rates. 29-year-old Melbourne man Samuel Mathias was diagnosed at 22 and is now a patient advocate, calling for greater awareness of the disease.
4: I found a particular passion for it. Some of the people I met at the hospital over the years, the young people like me with similar diagnoses that unfortunately aren't around anymore, and it really fills me with a passion to keep working in the area and get the word out and just do the best we can.
0: A new five-level car park with almost 600 spaces has officially opened in Traralgon, boosting parking in the CBD by more than 440 spaces. The K Street facility is expected to improve access to the Gippsland Regional Aquatic Centre, Gippsland Performing Arts Centre and nearby shops. The project was jointly funded by the Victorian Government and La Trobe City Council and includes accessible parking, upgraded pedestrian links, and parking guidance technology. Mayor Sharon Gibson says the project is an important investment in Traralgon's future.
5: We're just delighted. The issues that were in Traralgon about parking, and of course that actually influences the viability of different shops. So to have this in place, we are really thankful for that.
0: Member for Eastern Victoria, Harriet Shing, says the new car park will encourage more people to visit local shops and businesses instead of shopping online.
6: We will keep going with the work, but this is a really, really important milestone. Thank you to everyone involved in construction and delivery of the project. It did create local jobs, which is, again, a key part of investments just like this. The work goes on.
0: To the weather now. There's a frost warning for the region and a final flood warning for the Mitchell River, with flooding easing in the area. Warrigal, Wonthaggi, Latrobe Valley, Sale and Bairnsdale are headed up for a top of 15 degrees, Phillip Island 14 and Omeo 11.
7: Victoria. So how's Monday morning so far? Did you have that weekend where you got up nice and early on Saturday morning, 4 o'clock, to watch the Socceroos? Maybe there was a watch party that was happening somewhere. We know pubs were allowed to stay open, so people could watch the Socceroos there, but unfortunately the fairy tale came to an end. And, it's disappointing, but nevertheless, there will be a lot of lessons learned from this. So we'll find out more when we check in with our sports guru, and that's Brandon Riley, and we'll do that after 7 o'clock this morning. There was plenty of other sport across the way as well. And you might want to jump online to abc.com.au for a really interesting story about Jackie Chan. Martial arts actor, of course, who filmed some snow scenes for his action movie First Strike at Falls Creek. That was 30 years ago, and it's a fascinating story, and we'll hear some more about that. We'll do that before 7. But right now, let's head to the Bureau of Meteorology and get a rundown on what to expect. Lincoln Traynor, good morning.
8: Good morning, Sandra. How are you going?
7: Really well, thanks. Now, first of all, we've got a frost warning, and we've also got some flood stuff to get through.
8: Absolutely, yeah. We've a bit of a cool start to the week across the northeast and Gippsland today. So we have a frost warning out for those areas. Also got some flood warnings that are starting to ease, which is good news. Obviously, a lot of rainfall in the last 6 days, but we're looking at a dry and settled pattern for the next few days. But so that'll allow those flood warnings to ease. Final flood warning for Mitchell River, minor flood warning for Kiwa. All of these are easing. Moderate flood warning for Ovens and Kings River, minor flood warning for Seven Castle Creeks, minor flood warning for Golden River, and an initial minor flood warning for the Avoca River, which is further west. But yeah, so a little bit of flooding there that's going to slowly ease through the week as we see a dry and settled pattern, Sandra.
7: Okay. So what are we looking at temperature-wise?
8: So a very cool start, as you'd probably be experiencing up there in Wodonga. So we're seeing morning fog and frost across the northeast and Gippsland. Temperatures for today are pretty similar across everywhere. It's about 14 or 15 degrees for a maximum. So we're looking, Wodonga will be 14, Rutherglen 14, Wangaratta 14, Benalla 14, Beechworth 14, Corryong 13. Getting down into the Alpine areas, Mount Hotham 5 and Falls Creek 6. If we go into Gippsland, we start in the east, Sale will be 15, Latrobe Valley 15, Langatha 15, Wonthaggi 15, Warragul 15 and Wilson's Promontory 14, Bairnsdale 15. So really it's pretty similar. We're seeing temperatures at the moment between, particularly in the northeast, around anywhere from 0 to about 3 degrees, and further south in Gippsland it's about 4 to 6 degrees down there.
7: Mm. And similar conditions, you know, throughout the week?
8: Yeah, we've got this slow-moving high-pressure system over Tasmania, very slow-moving. It's going to stay there for the next 3 days, and that's just going to direct this kind of clear skies, light winds, frost and foggy starts, and cool days and cool nights.
7: Gosh, okay. And yeah, as you mentioned, I mean, certainly noticing that it's a fair bit cooler this morning than it has been.
8: Yeah, absolutely. It's actually, I was just looking at it, it's actually around the average at the moment. So this is a true winter pattern at the moment. Not too wet, just dry and settled, close to average with some cool starts and clear days.
7: We've been a bit spoiled, I think.
8: We have been. It's actually been a bit of a warmer start to winter. And then we got saw that rainfall, and now we're kind of settling back into a normal pattern. So it'll be interesting to see everyone to rug up, definitely at night.
7: Yeah. Sure. Good to speak with you, Lincoln. Thank you for the forecast.
8: You are welcome, Sandra. Have a wonderful day.
7: You too. Thank you. Lincoln Trainer at the Bureau of Meteorology. So, yeah, pretty cool. A pretty cool start, but normal for this time of year. So zeros, minus ones by the looks of things that we're experiencing right across the board. A bit warmer in Gippsland this morning, so sitting on around 5 or 6 degrees in a lot of places as well. So anyway, we are going to rug up and we will stay warm together. Maybe we should try and do a little bit of Jackie Chan martial arts. You're going to feel like it after we've heard about this amazing story. We might even take a listen as well to the part of the trailer of this first strike. I'm not sure if I've seen it or not. Maybe you have. Maybe you knew Jackie Chan was in Falls Creek 30 years ago. Anyway, more to come about that. It is 20 to 7 with Berlin.

0: runs off 49 balls. A very, very good result.
1: Always fantastic to hear from you and get your perspective on what's going on, and to finish off with a bit of good news as well, like that.
0: Absolutely. It's always good. And go Queensland in the Origin this week.
1: Brandon Riley, sports guru, thank you.
0: Thanks. Have a great week.
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1: And on ABC Goulburn Murray and ABC Gippsland, we should mention that Bairnsdale's very own cricketing star, Sophie Molyneux, has led the Australian women's T20 cricket team to that World Cup victory, defeating England. It just feels good, doesn't it, by 7 wickets in the final at Lord's. So after winning the toss and sending England into bat, Australia kept the hosts to 150 runs and 4 outs for their 50 overs. So here's Sophie Molyneux speaking with former English cricketer Isha Guya following the win.
3: Too good to be true, to be honest, Ish. Dad's here as well, so it's a special day.
4: What did it take?
3: A lot of thought, a lot of effort, a lot of hard work, and just a group of people that wanted to do anything for each other. And that's been the real theme over this last 3 or 4 months, playing for each other and caring for each other.
1: Oh, fantastic stuff. Definitely the sporting action that we should carry with us from the weekend. It's the 7th time, in fact, the Australian women's team have won the ICC Women's T20 World Cup, and Bairnsdale's Molyneux has been part of 2 of them. This is her first World Cup win, though, actually leading the charge. So a huge shout out. I know that she'll be very well known in the area, and particularly in Bairnsdale as well. So that's some good news for your Monday morning. Speaking of Gippsland, on the text line, can someone please explain why Gippsland Radio is off the air more than on? Look, last minute for us, so we just popped in to keep you company. At this time of year, though, I would say that there's a lot of colds and things like that that are going around. So apologies. I'm sure that, your regular programming would love to be on air, but you're stuck with us for this morning, for the time being anyway. So that's the best I can give you. Sorry about that. Apologies. We were speaking earlier this morning about Jackie Chan filming this movie, 30 years ago, First Strike, and parts of it were filmed at Falls Creek, pretending to be the Ukraine. And Rod on the text line from Wodonga says, when First Strike was being filmed, a few of my friends and I were cross-country skiing in the Pretty Valley area, a few kilometres from Falls Creek. We stopped and watched when we realised that a film was being shot in the area not far from the trail. The filming stopped and Jackie Chan walked over near where I was standing. We said hi to each other as he passed, perhaps the most famous person I've ever met, in inverted commas, met. I'd say you'd met him, Rod. I'd say definitely you've met him. I would say he probably would be the most famous. Pretty incredible performer and still going strong in his 70s now, but really did some incredible work, including First Strike. And we'll hear more about that after 8:30 this morning. It's coming up to 7:30. Though. So we've got a little while to wait. In fact, it is 27 past 7 on your Monday morning, and 30 years since First Strike was filmed at Falls Creek, but 60 years. Can you believe it? It's been 60 years for Play School being on air this year. And I would always say John Hamblin is the lead star. Oh, Benita as well, a classic for me. What about for you? What are your memories of Play School? There's a bear in there and a chair as well. We all know the song, don't we? Just memories for generations of Australians. So how has this particular children's program actually stood the test of time? Well, Australian Story went behind the scenes to try and find out.
5: Well, today is the Super Silly Special. It's quite different to a normal Play School.
6: So this will be waiting here on top of the...
7: Make it silly! Yeah.
8: And then...
4: This special episode is in front of a live audience of 60 kids.
7: Play School is like Australia's family heirloom. It gets passed down from generation to generation.
8: I like Jemima. It's Humpty Dumpty.
9: Big teddy bear.
10: Well, maybe Little Ted?
7: We all feel like it belongs to us. It's our show. And it's no accident that it's still here after 60 years.
11: Hello.
12: Oh, hello.
11: Everyone from Play School says hello.
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13: When you're doing the show, there's a certain playful innocence.
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11: Okay, here we go, here we go. Nice and quiet. 3, 2, 1, and action.
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20: Good morning, Jack Colantuono with ABC Gippsland Local News. Forest Fire Management Victoria is looking for 500 new firefighters ahead of the upcoming bushfire season. The department is recruiting entry-level positions in both ongoing and seasonal roles to support their full-time workforce. It comes as the latest seasonal bushfire outlook warns of a higher-than-average risk of bushfires for this spring due to dry conditions. Forest Fire Management's Janet Parkin says they're getting in early.
21: We are expecting that earlier start to the season with a drier spring. So we're very keen to complete our recruitment and welcome all of our new recruits early, hopefully around mid-October.
20: Latrobe City residents will need to pay their rates in instalments this coming year as the council moves away from lump sum payments. Danielle Cutchell has more.
22: Councillor Dale Harriman told the latest council meeting that making residents pay quarterly will help the organisation to know what funds are coming in earlier in the financial year. The council approved one-off transition support for those who would normally pay their rates in full by February by waiving penalty interest. The budget includes $90 million in capital works, rates will increase by 2.75%, and the waste service charge will increase by $25.
20: Tradeswomen Australia says recruiting more women in the renewable energy sector can help solve the country's energy skills shortages. Modelling by the federal government shows a growing risk of job shortages in vocational roles, especially electricians and other trades needed for renewable infrastructure. The organisation says 20% of workers in the renewable sector are women, but women make up only 5% of the hands-on workforce. Its CEO, Clea Smith, says women are a major untapped workforce for the growing industry.
23: Creating safe and inclusive workplaces is good for everyone and is going to help with confidence, it's going to help with retention, and therefore, although we're looking at through the lens of women, it's a good solution for the whole region and indeed the whole country.
20: Victorians are being urged to recognise Sarcoma Awareness Month in July, as experts warn the rare cancer remains one of the country's most overlooked and underfunded conditions. Sarcoma is an aggressive cancer of bone and soft tissue that particularly affects young people, with almost one in three patients not surviving beyond 5 years. The Australian and New Zealand Sarcoma Association says better awareness is needed to speed up diagnosis, improve treatment options, and lift survival rates. 29-year-old Melbourne man Samuel Mathias was diagnosed at 22 and is now a patient advocate calling for greater awareness of the disease.
0: I found a particular passion for it. Some of the people I met at the hospital over the years, the young people like me with similar diagnoses that unfortunately aren't around anymore, and it really fills me with a passion to keep working in the area and get the word out and just do the best we can.
20: A new five-level car park with almost 600 spaces has officially opened in Traralgon, boosting parking in the CBD by more than 440 spaces. The K Street facility is expected to improve access to the Gippsland Regional Aquatic Centre, Gippsland Performing Arts Centre and nearby shops. The project was jointly funded by the Victorian Government and Latrobe City Council and includes accessible parking, upgraded pedestrian links and parking guidance technology. Mayor Sharon Gibson says the project is an important investment in Traralgon's future.
2: We're just delighted. The issues that were in Traralgon about parking, and of course that actually influences the viability of different shops. So to have this in place, we are really thankful for that.
20: Member for Eastern Victoria, Harriet Shing, says the new car park will encourage more people to visit local shops and businesses instead of shopping online.
3: We will keep going with the work, but this is a really, really important milestone. Thank you to everyone involved in construction and delivery of the project. It did create local jobs, which is, again, a key part of investments just like this. The work goes on.
20: To the weather now. There's a frost warning for the region and a final flood warning for the Mitchell River, with flooding easing in the area. Warragul, Wonthaggi, Latrobe Valley, Sale and Bairnsdale are headed for a top of 15 degrees, Phillip Island 14 and Omeo 11.
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19: Hi, Melissa Clark here. Anthony Albanese inking a major new treaty with Fiji as he kicks off a frenetic week of regional diplomacy, meeting four Pacific leaders and India's Prime Minister. Millions flood the streets of Tehran to mourn their slain leader Ayatollah Khamenei, but his son and successor is yet to be seen. And will plans to stop gambling companies using social media influencers and celebrities spruiking for them actually work?
24: I think it's a great idea that they're looking at a full blanket ban on that. Gambling is becoming so normalised, people will take their own lives over this addiction.
19: I hope you'll join me for those stories soon on AM.
18: On ABC Victoria, you're with Sandra Moon.
1: Happy Monday. A fresh start by all accounts with widespread frost. And we did have a message from Peter in Howlong West, sitting on 1 degree with a good frost, clear sky and just a slight breeze as well. Peter, thank you for sending it through. And we do have a frost warning that's current for the northeast and for Gippsland forecast districts. So something to be aware of. We also do have a moderate flood warning for the Ovens and King Rivers. So moderate flooding continuing at Wangaratta and Docker Road Bridge, and minor flooding easing at downstream of Lake Buffalo. Weather-wise, it should be a clear day. We're not expecting any rain anywhere across the state. Bright is heading for a top of 15 today, pretty much everywhere else on 14 in the northeast. So Albury, Wodonga, Wangaratta, Yarrawonga, Mulwala, Rutherglen, Corowa, Benalla, Cobram, Baruga and Beechworth a top today of 14 degrees, Corryong and Mansfield 13, Mount Buller, Mount Hotham and Falls Creek around that 6 degree mark. And to Gippsland, 15's the magic number, so Latrobe Valley, Sale, Druin, Traralgon, Leongatha, Moe, Warrigal, Bairnsdale, Orbost, Lakes Entrance and Mallacoota all heading for a top today of 15 degrees and mostly sunny. Could be some morning fog around as well. Wilson's Prom heading for 14 degrees Hayes and Omeo atop today of 11. Mount Baw-Baw heading for a top of 6 degrees as well. And we have a cast of thousands. Well, we've got quite a few people who are going to have to share some of the microphones in here who have just poured in to the foyer, who are going to tell you about Charles Sturt University Podiatric Medicine Team, who have teamed up with Albury-Wodonga Aboriginal Health Service. And it is just a fantastic program, a teaching initiative that's won awards for innovation, but also really the positive impact with students learning about First Nations healthcare. So you're going to meet some of those who have been treated. You're going to meet some of the instigators of the program and students as well who have had some success. So we will do all of that very shortly. It is 22 to 8 right now with Naked Eyes.